work your body line. Work, work, work, Sonora, work it all the time. My girl's name is Sonora, I tell you friends I adore her. And when she dances, oh brother,

All right, so that was Count Frank and the album Sings Calypso. And so I'm going to just get right back to our featured artist today, the Mighty Sparrow. I say mighty all the time anyway, and this it supplies the Mighty, Mighty Sparrow. And this LP, this very LP right here, on the National Records label, tattered, slightly mildewed, with the greatest kind of cheesy 60s bikini shot that you could ever ask for on the cover. It's not in the greatest condition, but it plays fine. And it's Mighty Sparrow with Tattoo Woman. He's got Big Bamboo on here, Under My Skin. I'm just going to play the whole LP in its entirety. Hopefully it'll take us right up to the old 6 o'clock hour, and I guess we'll see the chuckle. I'm not sure though. But let's get down to it here. Rest in peace, Mighty Sparrow. Oh yeah, this is a little scratchy.

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Put some pepper in she's house. You got to show this louse who's boss in the house. How the hell do you mean you

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Still I'd rather see a Yankee with my girlfriend. People say that Englishmen are gentlemen. I'd rather see a Yankee talking to my girlfriend. For with the Yankee man I wouldn't be angry.

you see an Englishman is on a spree, like if he swallow a Webster's dictionary, only using big words like a millionaire, and not at all, the man won't even buy a beer. And he's so bold-faced, speaking and choosing woman, till he get a K. Francis or an Ingrid Bergman. When he fix up on time for payment reach, he will give her a dollar and a bundle of speech, such like, you are so lovable, quite kissable, you are quite capable, but it's regrettable that I cannot recompense you most adequately.

in spending their money they seems gifted. The biggest fat do not get them excited. When a Yankee will drink whiskey with beer as chaser, an Englishman will sip his Coca-Cola. That is why the girls love to serve the Yankees, because he will always say, baby, the change is yours. When an Englishman find a waitress looking nice, all he will say is, miss, I can do with some more ice. And he will tell her, you are so competent, quite intelligent, working very efficient, but he wouldn't give her one.

My girlfriend tired living. Just let me catch her with an Englishman gossiping. Because every Englishman is a diplomat. And I know that nothing good won't come out of that. All talk alone and England win a war. So she may get a Coca-Cola, but nothing more. And if she asks the limey for a raise, he will tell her of the ladies in olden days, how they had so much purity, and then chastity, and nobility. They didn't want money.

business or not, she will tell them he's not home. 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

All right, that was the Mighty Sparrow, and shout out to the Mighty Jeremy McCaleb over there, wherever you might be, and Cindy. Hope you guys are enjoying the show, and I heard you did somehow. All right, it is 5:58, which is about the end of this mess here. I'm gonna one more little thing. I'm gonna play. It's not in the same genre, and we're just gonna move it on. This actually goes out to Cola and to Doug Hilliard for playing the. What was it, Psycho Silly Show or something like that? It was like psychedelic and silly-delic. Yeah, it was actually pretty funny terminology. But this one is sort of a garage band. And so I've been hearing Cola doing the stuff on the Monday Night Show he's doing on the Monday Night Takeover Show, which I think is 8 or 9 o'clock to midnight. Or is it earlier than that? Yeah, it's 9 to midnight on Monday nights, yeah. The former Grateful Siren and Moe's. Yeah, no, and it's Friday night, he's doing a little different, but this one he's been doing a lot of exploring, a lot of old punk and stuff like that. So anyway, let's get down to it. 89.5 FM, KZCT, Vallejo, California. Chuck, coming up next in a little bit. Thanks, Jeremy.

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2: 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Capisce?
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2: 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You got it?
1: Yeah, boss. 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
3: 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It's not for just somebody. It's for everybody.

0: Yeah, we gotta be free, the monkeys. So, yeah, it's approaching the 7 o'clock hour here at OzCat Radio in Vallejo. And, okay, I got it. Gotta turn the speakers down in the other room. Anyways, approaching 7 o'clock. Got me for 2 hours here. And let me see, let's do this right now.
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0: All right, I wasn't too sure if that was going to be Jeremy finally showing up. For some reason, he bailed out last week. So, like I said, OzCat Radio, the big chiquita here, that's the safety meeting show. And how about I quit rambling on and play some Cheech and Chong. Basketball Jones, baby.

Do you have the Basketball Jones? Live radio. Do you have the Basketball Jones? I know Cheech and Chong do. All right. Let's blast this off over here. On the other side of the screen, how about some Captain Blant? Let me get this right. Captain Beyond. I was going to say Beefheart, but it's Captain Beyond. There's a song called Distant Sun.

Captain Beefheart, Distant Sun. Yeah, I like those guys. So let's jump on down to the next song. How about some Space Station number 5, Montrose.

Space Station 5 by Montrose. Ronnie Montrose, one badass guitar player. And band, great band. And led by Ronnie. But the lead singer was none other than the Red Rocker, Sammy Hagar, when he first started into the music scene. So anyways, got that going. Let's see. Oh, how about a little Robin Trower? Two Rolling Stones. I've gotten that way plenty of times.

Yeah, G. Rolling Stone. Like I said, been there, done that. Listening to this song on 8-track of all things. Yes, if you remember those things, ancient audio player. Anyways,

Psycho Killer by the Talking Heads. Yeah. How about we go down here and get you moving in stereo? Just like we do here at Oscat Radio. We got you moving in stereo. The Cars.

Yeah, Ozcat Radio. Got you moving in stereo with the cars. It's 7:30, so you know what that means. You got another hour and a half of the Big Chiquita and the safety meeting. Hope you're taking notes or being at least being safe out there. Be safe, but take notes. So like I said, this is Ozcat Radio, KZCT, 89.5 on your FM dial. Vallejo's very own community radio station. And we're going to jump over here to this player and give you some tubes. Mr. Hate.

That was the Tubes telling you all about Mr. Hate. 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All right, let's jump back over here to this player. We got a little war slipping into darkness.

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0: Yeah, Tommy Cruise. 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So next we got 30 Days in the Hole. Humble Pie. Man, them boys is always getting in trouble. Anyways, Humble Pie, 30 Days in the Hole. Hey, does anybody know where the bromide is?
1: Sunlight, Ted.
2: Anyone doing that one?
3: Which one?
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5: I'm doing it.
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2: Yeah.
6: That's nice. 30 days in the hole. 30 days in the hole.
2: Lord, I'm missing. Oh, yeah. Come on in, man. That's it.
7: Yeah, right.

0: right. Humble Pie, they got 30 days in the hole. All right. Oh, hey. Oh, it's about that time. Hey, Jeremy, you still around? Oh, Jeremy.
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0: There he is. All right, he's still around. Last week, I don't know where the hell he disappeared to, but yeah, he's back this week. Thanks, Jeremy. All right, let's get back into it. We got Ellis Cooper. Hello. 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

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I think we kind of figured out the mystery with Jeremy last week. Apparently, he collected too much information at the start of the safety meeting and just forgot. All right. Next time, Jeremy. All right. How about we go to Man from Man, Earth Man? 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

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You know who's got a song for America? 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That's who.

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Love Kansas. All right, up next, we got Genesis. 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Wait a minute. I don't know no Sarah Jane. What? Oh, the me is not me and Sarah Jane. It's just me and Sarah Jane. I'm telling you, I don't know this girl.

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I get it. Okay, it's not me. I was telling you, I don't know no damn Sarah Jane. Anyways, Emerson, Lake, and Palmer, they're going to tell you about this lucky man.

Yeah, Emerson, Lake, and Palmer. 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So, actually, it didn't sound too lucky to me. Anyways, we got Atomic Rooster. They're going to tell you how to break through.

was Breakthrough by Atomic Rooster. Off their In Hearing of Atomic Rooster. Another one of the surprise albums I bought just because of the cover artwork. Well, seeing that it was used, I had the privilege of seeing the front cover, the back cover, and the middle sleeve. Oh my God. the album, the art sold me. So anyways, and yeah, when I got home and played it, it was like, surprise. All right. How about we do this first? You're listening to the Safety Meeting with the Big Chiquita here at OzCat Radio, 89.5 on your FM dial KZCT, Vallejo's very own community radio station. And yeah, you go. How about we get back into music with some David Bowie? He's going to tell you about that Rebel Rebel.

Yeah, David Bowie telling you all about that rebel. That rebelling rebel. All right, next up, we got a budgie telling you how to break all the house rules. Yeah.

Oh, dead air. Anyways, did I catch it? I'm waiting for the next song to start. It's like, no, I caught it. Yay. Anyways, Big T Keita here with the safety meeting. Hopefully I'll stay safe. And we've got a golden lady coming up next. Kind of a mellow you out from my 2 hours of badness. So anyways, like I said, out of here till next Wednesday. I'm going to leave you with Jeff Beck and the Freeway Jam.

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The Emerald Ball, celebrating 20 years of OzCat Radio, Vallejo, and the power of the arts. 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
1: 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The force of the rhythm is strong with this one. Search your dial, you know it to be true.

Yes, yes, yes, boppers. Welcome. Bienvenidos. Aloha. Shalom.

open arms, an open heart, but most important, an open mind. This is Fat Gold Chain, episode 14, Sustainable Energy. That's right. As anyone who lives here knows, the Bay Area is home to many natural resources. But if you ask me, our most valuable natural resource is the people, straight up and down. There is so much talent that comes from the Bay Area, especially when we're talking about music and entertainment.

things right. 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I am KBZ Fasheezy, your country cousin with those big city connections, Northern California hip-hop medicine man, and friendly neighborhood vinyl junkie. 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This is OzCat Radio, the heart and soul of the Valley Joe, the itty-bitty city by the bay where the salt water meets the fresh water and the squirrels and the hummingbirds come out to play. Now it's time to kick back and relax or get up and dance as I spin the sounds that put you into a trance. Once again, I've brought in two fast stacks of hot tracks, buttery wax, and other hella tight make you feel all right on a Friday night. Supersonic and cosmic dynamite to tickle and delight, to please, tease, and ignite your ear holes, mind, body, and soul. What we just heard was Rappin' Fote with Fote Is Back, 1991 Ragtop Records

with Now or Never, 2010 Flamboyant, off his posthumous 1996 to 2000 archives. Big L was an NYC lyricist known for his super cool delivery. Sadly, we lost Big L to senseless gun violence, but his spirit lives forever on shows just like this, where we continue to honor, cherish, and pay respect to all the dope artists who laid the foundation. Now, I could sit here and talk the wheels off an e-bike careening down Redwood Street. I really could, but what I want to do, what I really want to do is keep your ear holes soft and wet by playing more of these glossy, flossy, and oh

0: I know a lot of you aren't too happy about going out on patrol. Just remember this. Out of a street family of 120 plus affiliates, you were chosen for this expedition. And that makes you special. Now here's the lineup. Swan, second in command, war chief. Stay by me. 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Rembrandt, you got the stuff? 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I want the people to know that the warriors were there.
1: They'll just slow us down.

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Cochise, Ajax, Soldier the Middle, Heavy Muscle. 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Okay? Let's roll.

0: graffiti writer, b-boy, and producer. He's also a longtime supporter of KBZ Fasheezy. Check this one out.
1: In the 1970s, New York graffiti, rapping, and breaking became the prime expressions of a new young people subculture called hip-hop. Graffiti is the written word. There's the spoken word of rap music. And then there's the acrobatic body language of dances like breaking.

0: dead freeze like this.
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5: it's
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5: of them. 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
5: Why are you acting stupid now?
7: Let's go ahead and take it back to 1998 with the Beastie Boys, Flowin' Prose, Rest in Beats, MCA. 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

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Beyond it is another dimension. 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
1: What? Man, what time is it, you guys? What time is it? Oh, my God. I just had this crazy dream, man. I'm doing this dope radio show on OzCAD and everything, and George Clinton did this drop for us, and I'm spinning all this dope music, old and new stuff, and, man, I don't know. Was it a dream? Pinch me, you guys. Somebody reach out and touch me, man. 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
1: Who wanted first?

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It's Time, 2025 Mass Appeal. That just dropped, I don't know, a month ago off their LP Light Years. I

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More new music, more new sounds from Music G and the Underground Army, featuring King Topaz and Danger Stand Clear with a joint called Fall Back. Basically a warning, a warning. I have no other way to say it, man, for people who talk that smack. You know what I'm saying? And I want to send a big shout out to Music G for sending me the new music for me to play for you.

track called Wherever You Are. I played you the remix, 1995 Blunt Recordings, one of my all-time favorites. And that was actually Source. You may have heard some pops and hisses, and that's okay, because I do like that sort of thing. But that was sourced off the original 12-inch single.

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Or did I? Maybe I didn't. I meant to. I'm not doing resolutions this year, because I never stick to them. What I'm doing is gratitude lists.

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Or some evil force from far, far away decides to take out our internet connection. Oh my. 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

things of that nature. Important stuff. Very, very important stuff. And I'm not even playing, man. So, again, community radio. It's vital, vital, vital. A vital resource, man. And there's a reason why community radio won't be going anywhere anytime soon. And it's called survival, straight up and down. I'm a positive person, and I always like to hope for the best.

going to need each other. I've said this before and I'll say it again. Straight up. Again, I'm not trying to pump fear. Nothing like that. I'd rather be prepared. You know what I'm saying? Anyway, I'm not here to preach. I'm not here to teach. I'm just here to reach one listener at a time. Well, you do your thing and I do mine, which is spinning a smorgasbord of these delectable beats and rhymes. Let me go ahead and cue something else up. I don't think I've told you this here on this radio station, but this show is improvised. I don't know what the show's going to look like when I start, but I know what it's going to feel like by the time it ends, right? If that makes any kind of sense. So let me go ahead and cue something else.

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0: 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I'm Mosaic Mix Kevin, in studio, taking over, doing my thing.
1: Arriving when I arrive, like usual.
0: KZCT. Like the wizard I am. anyway, we've got a special Artbeat featured interview with the Vallejo, not Vallejo, with the, well, the, with a former Vallejo Poet Laureate, but it's Wizard I Am. anyway, we've got a special Artbeat featured interview with the Vallejo, not Vallejo, with the, well, the, with a former Vallejo Poet Laureate, but it is going to be Contra Costa County representing Brentwood Poet Laureate today. And can you remind me of her name?
2: Maria Denny.
0: Maria Denny. So that's coming up. Just here in a little bit, so stick around for that. That'll be at 10:30, a little after 10:30. You got me to make tunes until then. So thank you for tuning in to OSCAT Radio, 89.5 FM, KZCT. 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
1: Good morning, Vallejo, Solano County, California, and beyond. This is DJ Cat here at Artbeat Time, and I have the most exciting guest, Maria Denny, Brentwood Poet Laureate, made the drive out from Brentwood to be with us this morning and share some astounding poetry and her thoughts and reflections about gathering community around poetry. It's going to be a wonderful half hour. So stay right there. I have a couple of announcements before we get started. Coming up this Saturday is Poetry by the Cup at Muschietti's Coffee, 11 6th Street, Vallejo, from 11 a.m. to 1 p.m. And folks, there's free international coffee tasting and a poetry open mic hosted by the fabulous Tamika Bailey. She was on this program in September. And then on Wednesday, October 7th, Poetry for the Mind at 860 Tuolumne Vallejo. That's the Lucky Garden Peruvian Restaurant. I have had their yucca fries, and they're delicious. They come with a dip. You've got to try the food. And Stay for the Poetry, open mic at 7 p.m., hosted by Swiss, who is leading the Swiss Project to help the homeless in Vallejo. So there's a $5 cover, which is well worth it. Goes to a great cause. And then Thursday, October 22nd, we are right back here at OzCat for Poetry Hour, 10:30 a.m. And as always, there will be a mix of poets. It's different every month. And you will hear some incredible voices and thoughts and feelings. So come back on the 22nd for that. So we're going to get started here. I'm so excited to introduce Maria. Good morning, Maria.
0: Good morning, Kathleen.
1: And I'll begin with a little bit about her. She is the fifth Poet Laureate of Brentwood, serving 2025, 26, and your term is nearing an end at this point.
0: It is.
1: And she has accomplished so much, which we'll get into during the interview. She's a passionate advocate for poetry, believes everyone has a story, and we all do. There's something bubbling around inside that is so powerful when it's expressed. She has worked to bring poetry into the community through monthly open mics, poetry workshops, school programs, community events, outreach to seniors and adults with disabilities. It's wonderful that you have really been inclusive. She has published two volumes of Mount Diablo's Shadow, which was a tradition begun by a previous poet laureate, publishing an anthology a year, which, folks, I can tell you, I've only edited one with my co-poet laureate, Jacqueline Avon. It's a lot of work. And it features dozens of local writers. Her own poetry has appeared in several regional publications, and she's received recognition for her work, including an honorable mention in the Voices at the Table Ekphrastic Poetry Contest. Congratulations on that. She was born in San Francisco and raised in South San Francisco and Sacramento. She now lives in Brentwood, where she teaches poetry at Los Medanos College, and we'll also get into that later. I've got to begin with the release of Volume 8 of Mount Diablo Shadow. That's the community poetry anthology, and the event to launch the book will be a week from today, Thursday, October 8th. It's at the East Contra Costa Historical Society at 3890 Sellers Avenue, Brentwood, which is a museum. That's the setting. And Maria, remind me what time. Oh, so here it is. Here we go. Books and refreshments in the museum opens at 5:30. The welcome is 6:15. And then there's poetry open mic for the authors from 6:30 to 8. So that's going to be a really amazing event. And so, Maria, what would you like to say about the launch and the anthology, what you're looking forward to this next Thursday?
2: Oh, boy. You know, Kathleen, I want to thank you so much for having me come here today. This is really special for me to be part of your show. And you know what? This, putting this anthology together, it's kind of like a marathon. I have been working on it all year. I started in January, reaching out to our publisher and coming up with a timeline of when we could actually have the book release. Mm-hmm. And also, I've been working for more than 6 months with the East Contra Costa Historical Society to pin down a date. Mm-hmm. And, you know, there's a lot of things to consider, like weather. We are going to be at an outside venue. Mm-hmm. It is covered. Mm-hmm. But as you know, here on the Delta, it can get breezy, right?
1: Yeah.
2: It can get hot. And we also were looking at, what time does the sun set in October? You know, we don't all want to be sitting there in the dark, right?
1: Because when you're planning in June, seems like the days are really long, and then surprise, you're in the dark.
2: Yeah.
1: Well, let's go back to your origins with poetry. What drew you to writing poetry originally? And then get to the place where you raised your hand for Brentwood Poet Laureate.
2: So, you know, I have lots of emotions, and it is so wonderful for me to put them down on paper. It's a great release. I think creativity is so important. And, you know, I've been working hard at my day job for more than 20 years. I have two fantastic children and a husband. And it is hard to make time for the creativity.
1: Oh, yes. Yes. That's so relatable. Mm-hmm.
2: And then, you know, we lived in Oakland for 24 years. And then we decided to have a change. And at the time, our daughter was 12. And we were going to move out here in June. And I wanted her to have something to do, and I wanted her to make some friends. Mm-hmm. And I was looking at the Brentwood Park and Recreation Activity Guide. I was looking for a summer camp for her, and I saw an advertisement for application for Poet Laureate. And it really caught my interest because I had recently taken a Spanish class at Laney Community College in Oakland.
1: Ah.
2: And my teacher there, he was the poet laureate of both Spain and Mexico.
1: Oh my goodness. Yeah. Oh my goodness.
2: Because, you know, until that time, I did not know what a poet laureate was until I met him. And I was very excited, and I told myself, well, you know, think about it, because I have a tendency to take on a lot. And the position was open for a few months, and I thought, you know, it would only take me an hour or so to submit the application. So I did. And, you know, like a lot of things with city government, it takes time. You know, I met with the Arts Commission a few times, had an interview with them with a lot of questions. And, you know, they want to know who my favorite poet is. They want to know how I'm going to bring my day job of architecture to meld with poetry. You know, they want to know how I'm going to bring things, you know, how are you going to bring poetry to the community? And, you know, at the time, I really did not know very much about what a poet laureate really does, right? Like any job, you don't really know until you do it.
1: Exactly right. And then once you get into it, it starts to clarify. But yeah, before you're there, you can only kind of imagine what it might be. The reality is sometimes different. So how was that transition once you got into being poet laureate?
2: Well, I really enjoyed being part of the open mic group. That's something I was a part of before I became poet laureate. And at the time, the group was on Zoom. It was a holdover from COVID, and the poet laureate position had actually been vacant for a few years. So they did not have the leadership to bring it in person.
1: So you had a bit of a vacuum. You were really building from the ground up.
2: Yes, yes. There was not really a handoff like ideally there would be from one poet laureate to another.
1: Right.
2: However, you know, the group was very welcoming, and Steve Rhodes, who's been part of the group for more than 15 years, helped me in every way he could. You know, I'm the kind of person that has a lot of questions, and he was always there, you know, to listen and try to answer those questions.
1: That's fantastic. And I just want to emphasize how much you have accomplished as poet laureate, not only the two anthologies, which on their own would be a tremendous accomplishment, but the open mics, all the events, teaching poetry at Los Medanos College, and much more. Maria recently hosted the California poet laureate, Lee Herrick, and that was just, you know, Maria as a host is so warm and inclusive and supportive of the poets. It's very clear it's not about you, it's about community. And I've been on Zoom before to some of your open mics, but that was the first one I attended in person. And I'll be back. It was wonderful.
2: Great.
1: So congratulations on that. Children, kids in your community have been involved with your anthology. And I remember seeing the launch of Volume 7 a year ago, I guess, on Zoom, and all the students in Brentwood who came up to read their poetry and were so proud. And the whole community were so proud of them. And I noticed that for this launch, there are three youth poets who are being featured. Leah from Adams Middle School, Gia J from O'Hara Park Middle School, and Layla Houston from Antioch. How do you reach out to the youth and get them to submit their poems?
2: That's a great question. So for Volume 7, I was fortunate enough to have my daughter's language arts teacher really help me, and she gathered her students' poetry. That was instrumental. Also, this past year for Volume 8, I do workshops all over. I went to Pioneer Elementary School and did a fun workshop with fourth graders. I have been a part of the International Multicultural Day, and there was a lot of youth there, so I was able to reach out to students there. I also sometimes attend this fantastic workshop put on by the county and Jose Cordon, along with Monique McCoy and Don Black. They are fantastic. They've been doing poetry for a long time. They're young people that can really relate and reach out to youth. And I've been fortunate enough to be able to sit in on those workshops and connect with those youth too. And some of them come to my open mic.
1: Fantastic. So you are the poet laureate who shows up. You don't wait for them to come to you. You know, the youth, you go to them, and you're very good at finding resources to support particular goals, like other people who have connections with different youth groups. I wonder if you would read a poem for us from Volume 8 of In Mount Diablo's Shadow.
2: I would love to. Here's a poem I would like to share that was written by a third grade student. It's entitled, I Belong. I belong in many places. I belong in my friends group, in my house, in my school, and in my community. I always feel complete in my family. I always feel like I'm welcome where I belong. I wish all people could feel that way.
1: Yes. And what a powerful and wonderful way for a child to, that's the start in her life, that she feels the world is inclusive, welcoming, balanced. And then she can imagine making her way in the world. That is just beautiful. Yeah. Is there another poem you would like to read?
2: Yes. Here's a fun one. Here's a short fun one. It's a haiku. By Melody Anderson Bermides.
1: Who is a Vallejo poet, by the way.
2: Yes, yes. And I love this one. To Misty, you drink my coffee and my beer. Has no one told you you're a dog, dear?
1: And I've heard Melody read that at open mics.
2: I think it's something a lot of us can relate to. I think that's why I like it so much.
1: Oh, yes. And speaking of Melody being a Vallejo poet, it was wonderful that although we're in different counties, Solano County poets were welcome to submit. And you had several other poets from several other counties as well.
2: Yes. You know, I want to thank you, Kathleen, for your fantastic email distribution list and always including my activities and other poetry activities in the area. And I credit you and that list. That is why I was able to reach out to so many counties. We have representatives from six counties, including Sacramento. You know, my whole goal in becoming Poet Laureate was to meet people and to have more creativity in my life. And that is exactly what has happened.
1: Oh, you're so very welcome. And it's exciting that through Vallejo Poetry Society, the Google email notifications list, and folks, if you'd like to sign up for our notifications, go to vps.org and then just click on join our mailing list. And you too will find out about all the upcoming local poetry events. But it's one of the things I love about our connection, Vallejo Brentwood, is reaching beyond just our community, you know, our local community here in Vallejo, beyond Solano County, and having regional connections. I feel strongly that it's always important to reach out, have a real grounded sense of community and creative community self-expression. But I think a lot of us are feeling that in these years in particular, it's very important to reach out and hold on. So thank you for that acknowledgement. What is the value you've seen from publishing these two community anthologies? What does that do for poets? Is it the first time many of them have published? And we talked about the kids, how powerful that is for them to have their words valued. Do you have any thoughts about the value of having this anthology to kind of tie the community together?
2: Yeah, I see it like a time capsule. You know, it's the people in our community of all ages, ages 10 through 86, what we're going through in our lives right now.
1: Right.
2: And, you know, we have a variety of people. For a lot of people, it is their first time getting published. One person shared with me that she had sent her poetry to various journals and publications and had not been able to be published, and really appreciated this opportunity. It's a fantastic opportunity.
1: Yes. Yes, it is. And the book is beautiful. I'm looking at it right here. It is just beautifully done by Stephen Sharp, is the publisher of Afterword Press. Shout out to Stephen. And I mean, he's an all around, he's a wonderful poet, a great guy, poet laureate of Richmond. And he does beautiful work as a publisher. So it's a volume you'd be proud to give as a gift. And then, of course, keep on your bookshelf forever. I'm looking forward to getting my copy.
2: Yeah, I love being able to support a local publisher. We are all in this together.
1: Yes, yes, yes. And it sounds like Stephen has been a dream to work with.
2: He has. He's great. You know, he's easygoing, but he has high standards. You know, he does excellent editing, he and his team.
1: Yeah.
2: And, you know, he taught me how... You know, there are different editors, right? There's an editor for punctuation. There's an editor for grammar. There's an editor for flow. There's an editor for formatting.
1: Right, right. I'm always curious about, this is kind of an into the weeds question, but how you sequence the poems in the book, because... Yeah, that flow, right? So that editor probably had an eye towards, you know, what experience is the reader having when we, you know, there's this poem on page 10 and this one on page 11 and 12, and going through the book, that flow creates an experience. So do you have any reflections on that? I consider that something that takes a lot of thought.
2: Yeah, so for volume 7, a lot of people assumed that I wanted poems about nature because of the title, In Mount Diablo's Shadow. However, I've always seen that title as describing where we live. So I like the idea of having a theme. And so I started out with a lot of themes we used from our open mic, you know, to help authors get inspired.
1: Yeah.
2: And then I just got, you know, a flood of poetry, and a lot of them were about love and nature, you know, timeless topics. So, you know, we definitely put that in. And, you know, one of our most... you know, the themes that was most popular and successful was food. And I would love to read a poem from that section.
1: Oh, please.
2: All right. This one's called Learning to Love Spicy. My love for Indian food began as a slow simmer in a pot I once refused to stir. In second grade, my lunch smelled louder than my voice. Turmeric tattling, cumin confessing, red chili waving its little red flag, while cafeteria pizzas lay flat and acceptable. My shocks and dolls paraded across the room. Foreign syllables turned into playground jokes. I wished my tongue spoke peanut butter and jelly, wished my name tasted bland. That's just the first few lines, but, you know, it just gives you a flavor. You know, I love different cultures, different ethnicities. I love diversity.
1: Yes.
2: And I love that poem.
1: And cuisine is a way to get access to other cultures. It is, You know, it's more than just eating, than filling our tummies. It really is such a profound sensory experience. And this person's experience of wish my tongue spoke peanut butter and jelly because that's how I will fit in.
2: Right.
1: And that food can have tremendous symbolism, cultural influence. I'm going to take a quick second for station ID. Here it comes. I'm not sure if that played or not. I usually hear it through my headphones, and I didn't today. So I will just let you know this is OzCat Radio, KZCT 89.5 FM. It is now 11 o'clock. Boy, we're right on time, Maria. Well, at this point, is there anything you'd like to add that I didn't think to ask you?
2: Well, you know, I would just like to remind everyone we're going to have a fantastic party next Thursday, October 8th, out at the East Contra Costa Historical Society. We're going to have food. Every author will receive a free book. Thank you to the generosity of Mr. Stephen Rhodes. And we're going to have, you know, the mayor's going to be there. Students are going to be there. And 30 authors will be there to share their poetry.
1: That is fantastic. I would be there if I wasn't on a road trip to the Northwest. But I will be thinking of you and so eager to receive my copy. I did want to mention, as I told you earlier, Maria teaches a series of poetry classes at Los Medanos College. This is the Brentwood campus. And what I loved about your email that reached out to people letting them know about the workshop are you really took the perspective of someone who has never written before. You don't have to be a seasoned poet to join her workshops. Poets and friends, have you ever had a memory you wished you could put into words? Have you ever noticed something ordinary? A bird at the window, a beautiful sunset, an old photograph, and suddenly seen it in a new way? Do you have a story, a feeling, or a moment from your life you've never written down? Or perhaps you've thought about taking a poetry class but wondered, what if I'm not a good writer? And these are some of the self-doubts we all have when we start something new. And usually when we jump in, we find out, hey, I do have skills at this. So I love that you're reaching out to people who perhaps have never written with a hook, a way that they can think about it that's doable, that's a good first step, because we all have things inside of us, stories and moments and things that stay with us, or sometimes something we haven't thought about for decades that all of a sudden bubbles up. Where'd that come from? And to be able to express it so it doesn't just rumble around inside of us. It's so therapeutic for us, whether we write, whether we're a visual artist, a dancer, a musician, anything. And then to have the courage to share it really helps us understand each other. Connections are made very quickly through poetry, I have found, because the form is so lean and people get to the, you know, the main idea, feeling, thought so quickly, and so often it's relatable to others, that people get to know each other quickly. And so you teaching these courses really help people take that first step. What, I've been talking too much. What would you like? I just love that you're doing this.
2: Well, you know, I love it too. Thank you. You know, there are people in the class that are very new to poetry, and there are people who have been writing poetry for many years. Mm-hmm. And I try to provide an environment that has some inspiration. Yeah. We do a little learning. I try to come in with a variety of poets, a lot of local poets. Mm-hmm. You know, I play stuff from YouTube of a lot of our local poets. And, you know, I introduce them to forms of poetry and poetic devices that they might not use regularly. So it's a really good exercise. And even if, you know, for experienced poets, sometimes it's just hard to find the time to write.
1: Oh, yes.
2: And
1: yes.
2: When you sign up for a class, you show up and you write some poetry.
1: Yes. Yes, that's your dedicated time. And often I find, even though time is always, always a problem, the more I write, the more I write.
2: Yeah.
1: Right?
2: Right. You know, I know, I always thought I had one book in me. I always wanted to write a memoir, and I'm working on getting it published, and I realize, yeah, I do have a lot more to write about.
1: Yes, yeah. And folks, once you start, you're on your way. Once you start, it's hard to stop because there's so much that surfaces and comes out. So, Maria, is there anything else you'd like to add as we wrap our wonderful interview?
2: You know, I just appreciate so much spending time with you, Kathleen.
1: Oh, you're so welcome. Thank you again for coming all the way out to Vallejo. And I'm so happy I got to introduce you to our listening audience. And folks out there, whether you're right here in Vallejo or way beyond, even internationally, that kind of blows my mind, but that could be happening. We really appreciate you tuning in. I hope to have you back, Maria, when you publish your memoir. It is, you have personally have such a fascinating story, and your poetry gives us access to it. So that's another topic for another day, but we'd love to have you back.
2: Oh, I would love that. Thank you, Kathleen.
1: Fantastic. Well, I hope everyone has a great day. This is DJ Kat. Please come back to 89.5 on your dial on Thursday, October 22nd at 10:30 for our local poets who will bring lots of poetry to make your day. See you then.

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2: It's your girl, Sugar, Sugar. And whenever I'm in Vallejo, I listen to the old school 101. All right? So y'all, don't touch that dial. It's your girl, Sugar, Sugar. Bringing the old school. Bringing the old school. Bringing the old school. Bringing the old school. Bringing the old school.
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0: this Everton blender. Yeah, man. Let me not tell a man. 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I blessed love, man. Everton blender said that. What's it, cat?
1: MC Hammer chilling with my man DJ Flashback right here on 89.5 OzCat Radio. 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

child who was born in the East one day. Moved to the West Coast after his parents passed away. Never understood his fascination with rhymes or beats. And poetry, he was considered elite. Became a young gangster in the streets of L.A. Lost connection with his true roots far away. But no matter the job or crime, he never lost his hardcore obsession to rhyme. New York's hip-hop movement broke loose. DJs cut records, raps had the juice. Since busting rhymes was his natural thing, he was crowned the West Coast MC King. But after his inauguration, there was a rush of whack rappers with one intention to crush this master rapper and take his throne. A simple job, he had no crew, he stood all alone.

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The L.A. player, MC Ice-T. 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
1: When it comes to old school, nobody does it better than OzCat Radio.

uprising. I wanted to come in and drop in some wax that can really take you off track. Coming in right after our man DJ Flashback. The song in the background started a little bit too early for my taste. I want to get in with that flash action with a local artist out of the Bay, Contemporary, dropping in a new album. I'm going to play their first Flare Arc first for this, the first segment of The Uprising. Ooh, I'm jamming with that track, though. I love this track. Hold on.

I'm jamming with it. Oh, but I wanted to jam with that flashback set. Okay, let me get into it right now because the first hour of the uprising is the hit list. And that's the best in Bay Area hip hop as far as I can find it from our part of the Bay and some parts beyond. I don't play no favorites. I give it all action. You got to be a performing artist from out of the Bay, 707 Central Valley. I don't go too much further out, but man, if you're making it happen right here in our part of the Bay, I salute everything y'all do. And later on, I'll give you some of that action happening at a few spots from where we're broadcasting in the itty bitty city by the Bay where hip hop is king. But right now, we're going to take you out for a Bay Area hip-hop break, the Anime Warriors Bayokyo. I got their new album lined up, a few tracks from there, and I'm going to be featuring the first Flare Arc, their previous release, a number of tracks from that, because they got the style I've been looking for to give to you, and I want y'all to know that you shine when you experiment with your very own sound, and that's what I'm looking for. Give it up for what we got here in our part of the Bay, Ozcat Radio, 89.5 FM, KZCT, old school now.

Oh, yeah. Yep, yep. That is why we do this. 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There's this one other freeform station, but it's not, because it's mostly music. We do a few commentary programs here, and we don't do any kind of like choice editorializing from the top down. It's up to us to discuss what we need to, and you know what I do in the next hour. This hour is all about the music, the hip-hop, the flavor, the score, that you know that you want, and we got to give it to you at 89.5 FM KZCT in Vallejo, which is, well, not maybe not your hometown, but whoo, it's the biggest city in your part of the bay, and we got it. You know, we got a great place to go downtown to, and that's one of those spots you need to know about, and that is the Oddfellows, and that's in the third hour of this, the Uprising. The North Bay Uprising Radio Showcase has three segments. This is only the first one, but you know the score. The third one is in the 5 o'clock hour, and I'll talk a little bit about right after the news, and I'll talk about Arts Entertainment, and that is a spot downtown I will be mentioning because I have a couple of rock and roll guests. So like I said, rap, rock, and rebellion in between. And that's every Thursday. This is the North Bay Uprising. It's a radio showcase with an accompanying North Bay Uprising morning show Tuesdays from 10 to 12 noon. And that's where I get all positive and humorous. And I'm just waking up like, what about, man? You heard that? No, that ain't me. That's just my character. But, you know, I do what I do here on the airwaves. You know me in real life. I'll be like, what's up? What? But here right now, I'm all friendly, cheerful. Yeah. Let's get back to the music because I want to hear more of that great crew that is called Bay Okio, and that's right there in our part of the bay, and they got a brand new album lined up. I got it coming up after this, selections from their previous release, because I like them, okay? And they do cross those thresholds that make sure that y'all know you are in tune with a brand new form of that hip-hop sound. But, you know, I don't play favorites. I want to play your stuff, so get a hold of me by typing in northbayuprising@gmail.com. You know, social media is cool, Instagram, whatever, but Gmail allows you to give all the links and even on the side some MP3s. Yes, I prefer, by the way, MP3s right off my computer so I can play it for you live. And let's get back into something meaningful. The next track from Bay Okio and their next upcoming set will be basically off their release after the next few tracks from their former release. Let's get it going and keep it going. The Uprising doesn't stop.

0: Yo, this is Bayokio.
1: I want to be a new person.
2: Well, think again. This is not the kind of world where some bully little weakling like you can easily survive.
1: I really have given it serious thought. How does it feel?

Hey, everybody. We are dropping in like there is no tomorrow, and we're going to give you more of what you heard because that was phenomenal. What you just heard was One Single Collective making it like absolutely everything was just that way, and we got to give you more of that feeling. Baiocchio is not normally what I focus on, but this is the opportunity to get to know the styles and art forms of other performing artists. And what we got here is a drop from their the latest from the band, if I want to call them that, the crew. And this is their latest album called Play Nice. And that's what I want to give y'all something to listen to. Here goes. On the hit list, only on the Uprising. And that's this radio showcase. Let's keep it going.

0: in my bag. 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I ain't even mad. Sipping on gin while vibing with your hating ass.
1: Hey. Stuck inside the CRV just to make a drive. Shorty rolling past the mountains in the bluer skies. Got some samples flipped, composed in front of truer eyes. Get myself faded, then appear on type of newer lines. It's no suicide, doors open, just a four-wheel. Goofy talking beef, but never made it out the cornfields. Walked across the levels, which explains I got the sore heels. Shooting like a shot, but for all you see is more steel. Look in the airs, it's a bird, now these

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1: Calm down. 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Sipping on gin while vibing with your hating ass. Damn. I'm just staying in my bag. I ain't even mad, sipping on gin while vibing with y'all and hating ass.
2: Feel the weight of each step I take as I'm making forward. Chords and torture, perfect partners of info's the order. It's important with imported opinions to purse the hollow locket if the revealing worth the disorder. I'm invested in message, pessimistic as it may be. Kids invest and press for less, optimist on a beat. Known defeat, but you still quaking under my feet. Can't bury me, I stand above where you thought you could peak. The hardest beat pack a punch you begging me to leak. Bald and screech ain't really meek, you scavenging be you seek. Manner of speech ain't a teach like what consequence really mean. Cupping ears from the fear that your fiction be ended scene. Fade to me ain't heresy. It's standard practice. See you acting like this fletch beat ain't a mattress because it's fuck you. I'll film monetized and blast that. Couches can be petty. Who said I was past that?
1: Look, calm down. 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
1: 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Damn. I'm just staying in my bag. I ain't even mad. Sipping on gin while vibing with your hating ass.
2: 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We already got it. 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I'm chilling at the dock of the best. 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
2: 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Who's loving yesterday? I makes better names. 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I'm outsmarting reality.
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2: To shine bright and to hydrate the desert, call the best stampede, love and peaceful weather.
1: Look, calm down. 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

Aqua fairies ain't scary, but where was me? 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

I just want to thank all of y'all for coming out to MAGFest on the real tip. Thanks for having me out to MAGFest. But more importantly, as we depart on this last day, make sure y'all show other people love that we have.

Yeah, I was running that set way too long, but don't normally happen. However, I do like what I heard, and I want to bring y'all an expression of hip-hop right there in real life for you. I want to bring you something that you can go out to, and that there with Baiocchio, that extra long set was because I happen to be a fan. I'm a fan of all you performing artists. I love y'all who are making it. What we're doing here is exactly what y'all are doing out there, making this part of the Bay shine with that hip-hop culture and the rappers who are bringing it out right out of Vallejo, coming back to our hometown and making sure y'all can get in. Mac Maul, I want to recognize Mac Maul, Vallejo's own, doing his live performance at the H Lounge. Yep, he's going to be performing on October 16th. That's a Friday, 7 o'clock until whenever, before 8 p.m. The price to get in ain't bad. It's a single Hamilton bill. You know what I'm saying? That guy who was not a president. Benjamin Franklin was not a president either, but you know, the other guy, Alexander Hamilton. Before 8 p.m., you get in. That's all it takes to go see Vallejo's own Mac Maul. Legendary rap artist. He does spit the lyrics that y'all are familiar with, and he's coming out to celebrate with the candidate for Vallejo City Council, District 4, Brianna Rogers, doing a birthday party fundraiser. That's right. You're going out for Mac Maul. You get to know one of the candidates. The H Lounge is at 472 Benicia Road in Vallejo. That's one spot. That's on Friday, October 16th, 7 until whenever. $10 before 8 p.m. 21 and over, the H Lounge is a mature kind of dress code. That's to say, people go there knowing they're going to dress out a little bit and take someone with them, make them feel special. That's the H Lounge. 472 Benicia Road in Vallejo. Another spot is Noble Cinema Studios at 1509 Solano in Vallejo. This Saturday, legendary artists Mr. Fab and Filthy Rich are going to go in for an iconic show. Doors open at 6 p.m. this Saturday. That's like on the 3rd. Yep, on the 3rd of this month. You got Mr. Fab and other artists, Filthy Rich and more. There are so many other artists to tell you about, but Noble Cinema is where they're going to be at. There's even an opener slot that is available. What? Yeah, if you are a performing hip-hop artist that can match the feel of Mr. Fab and the other one, Filthy Rich, they're on the Motion Detected Tour. If you want to get in, according to this flyer here, I have this flyer here. I'm gonna presume that they already found an opener for that. Okay, I'm just going to throw that in there. But Noble Cinema is how you can get in. Just going there. I'm going to look at their flyer one more time to make sure I don't got to tell you it's 21 and over, because some spots, they have all ages shows alongside. It's 18 and over. Okay, it's 18 and over. All right. Ain't much to get in for that one. Take about $20, $25 with you. You know what I'm saying? Same spot, though. It got something else going on. That's happening on Saturday. Mm-hmm. But in a couple of weekends, they got the Big Bites in the Bay number 2 and the Haunted House on October 18th, 3 to 7 p.m. That one's a $5 entry. They got hip-hop artists going to be performing, and they got more coming at you. Noble Cinema is on Instagram, Noble Cinema Studios. That's over on Solano Avenue in Vallejo. That's it for the hit list. We did an extra long special feature of an underground extraordinaire artist. Baiocchio Collective, a crew, a team. That was them. I probably won't be playing them for a little while. But that is a crew that inspires me to go out and look for people just like you to feature on this program. NorthBayUprising at Gmail is how to get a hold of me. NorthBayUprising Radio Showcase continues, featuring rap, rock, and rebellion as we do every Thursday from 3 to 6. This second segment coming in right now, the Uprising News Service, begins with a classic track from a different genre, and we're going to go into some heavy topics. As you know, one track from way back,
I'm just going to go ahead and play it. And I repeat, I'm just going to go ahead and play it. Y'all know. Here it goes. 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

0: Hey, everybody. We are broadcasting at one of the few places in the continuum that allow for real freedom of speech. This is not anything more than my own two cents, and if I do provide any information, I do cite my sources. But as your freedom of speech advocate, I do want to repeat, and I repeat, that all the views and opinions mentioned during this one-hour programming, the Uprising News Service, is that of my own and of the source materials that are cited, and these do not reflect the views and opinions of anybody else at KZCT 89.5 FM, nor any of the other DJs, affiliates, or sponsors. None of them have anything to do with anything I'm about to say. If you have any complaints about anything I'm about to say, you know how to get a hold of me. I already mentioned that email a little bit earlier. But that being said, I have no problem with your opinions. In fact, I would never call you like a Russian bot or... Is that really the only insult people can leverage against someone who is political? Oh, you're just a, you know, advanced computer bot from the other side of the world who can actually, like, repeat things that people program into it. Yeah, no, this is a real human. And I do read things, but that being said, whatever I read out loud does not reflect my own views and opinions in real life, honestly. But there is nothing to say about my own personal beliefs when it comes to rape. And the new Cornell 7 case is extraordinary in what it brings out among folks who are paying attention. Now, the rudeness and the lewdness of the outrage that happens perennially every hour is we get used to it. Don't get used to such things as a Cornell 7 rape case. Don't get used to it, because the outrage every hour of another thing altogether makes us numb in the community to what is happening out there. Numb is how communities get by during times of great outrage. We get numb during times of war. A million dead Ukrainians, but wow, I'm so glad they're fighting the Russians. Keep killing them. Who? The Russians? No, the Ukrainians. They need to keep fighting until they all die so that we can be free from Russia. Don't get used to that. Think about that. Don't get used to death and violence. But in times of permanent outrage, we are numb to it. However, that's just us. We're on the ground floor. We're the poor folks. In the upper elite level, where they can profit from the establishment, the upper elite level of society has these educational institutions where we're promised, if you can access it, as the poors, sometimes we can't access such places as Cornell University, which is not so elite like on yonder Yale, Harvard, or what's that other one, the even more elite one? I don't care. But Cornell is up there, and it is not acceptable to simply say that they are just that way. They? Who are they? Men. Cisgendered white men. Oh, okay, you're going to genderize it and racialize it, huh? Well, I happen to know that Cornell University has a commitment to not genderizing or racializing anything. In fact, they have a few black folks in there. They have a few Asians in there, both Oriental and Hindu, and Arabic too. And they are part of the USA's establishment. Cornell University is the highbrow, lowball college for the upper class elite, those types. Okay, they are usually seen as, in accordance to looking into what that is like, I have a quote here from one of the elite of the elites, Palantir founder and Jeffrey Epstein associate, Peter Thiel. He tells us the following quote. This is actually him. This is what he said.
1: Hey, well, you know, if you're evil, you're not bad. You're actually maybe kind of good.
0: Yeah, he's telling us that being evil is actually a good thing. Now, I never heard of a quote where a man who named his technology company after a, shall we say, fantasy, fiction, object from very famous set of books became movies, Lord of the Rings, Palantir, the name of the company of technology that looks into everybody's stuff, Palantir's surveillance technology. He named it after the evil Sauron's, that's the evil character of Lord of the Rings. And did you know any of this stuff? Anyway, he actually named it after the all-seeing crystals. Yeah, yeah, yeah. Not everyone carries them. It's like a special object, tools only used by grand wizards, but they are able to, like, watch each other and communicate. Anyway, Palantir is named after that. So it's like, this guy kind of knew ahead of time that his shit ain't, you know, like, it ain't, it stinks, man. But so, he's probably very aware and knows what it means, and he's cool with that. It's cool to be like Darth Vader. It's cool to be bad. Yeah, a lot of us get caught up in the mentality that the general feel of bad is good. How do I know? Well, for example, my ex, right? She like, I have these kind of jokes, but not really in real life. She felt like gangbangers are good people. I'm not going to tell you which gang set. But when she was targeting me for assault and harassment, she probably felt like it was for the right, her own right reasons, right? You know what I'm saying? But that being said, I don't like being harassed. I don't like being targeted. And I especially don't like that kind of stuff happening. But the evil people feel like they got a reason to act a certain way. Mm-hmm. And I don't like saying this kind of stuff like I'm advocating for evil folks. But there are some evil people out there who justify themselves by leaving out certain facts and actually acting like they're like victims. And, you know, it's like, okay. I'm not going to roll like that, but, you know, I got all the stuff to tell. You know, I could actually roll it out in court and be like, what's up? Evil people don't like facts, right? But this guy, Peter Thiel, he's beyond evil. He's like, well, you know, facts are facts, but that could also be opposite. Now, this guy's trying his best. What I want you to know, though, is that real evil doesn't go along with any kind of moral cue. This is a kind of deal with Cornell University fraternity. Was absolutely beyond the pale. Now, I could talk about gangbanger situations. I could talk about evil oligarch situations. From Peter Thiel to someone who tried to fucking kill me. You know what I'm saying? For real. Hit me for a few years and, you know, all that kind of stuff. You know, harassment and everything. It's like, oh, ow. You know, whatever. But I'm going to see the humanity in folks. It's really easy to do that when you feel human yourself. Like, we got to feel for others. Sympathy. You know what I'm saying? But what is happening, the situation with the Cornell University 7. And there was actually more than just those 7 folks. There was actually a whole club of students at this elite, well, bottom level university, who were accepting of a culture of assault against women. Women, yeah. The majority of this group, what's the name of the club? It's a fraternity. Do you want me to actually go on about, like, exactly what this fraternity was about and the history of, what's the name of them? Chi Pi? Chi Phi? Chi Phi? I don't know. That's not the name of them, by the way. I'm just coming up with a Cornell University reference. Actually, that one right there, you know, That actually was it, wasn't it? Chi Phi? I have no idea. I don't want to name him. I don't want to call him out because saying the name of that fraternity sucks. It makes me feel sick. Why? Because according to what we now know, there was a culture in that fraternity. I'm not going to name him anymore. I've already mispronounced their name numerous times because I cannot go out and say their actual name. All right. They were those classic frat bros. Bro! Who drank a lot of alcohol and do a lot of drugs. These are the elite. Hunter Biden-style elite. This is more common than you think. Now, when I say the name Hunter Biden, you know him as the son of Sleepy Joe Biden. And you saw the photographs. Don't get used to it. What you saw there was an outrage of the hour, and then we rolled on to another outrage. Right? You got used to Hunter Biden, the son of your president, Joe Biden, before the current one. It doesn't matter who's president. They always act awful, but this one is, like, different than the other one. So, you know, but Hunter Joe Biden, whatever his name is, was awful. You saw some of the photos of him just acting like a regular crack addict from somewhere nearby. I don't know. You saw him as a regular guy, I bet, and you got used to it. That is what the Epstein files did. It got us into this idea that that's how the elite are going to act. It justifies the anger. It justifies the community that is going out and combating moralistically those who are at the echelon of the oligarchy. And we're like, yeah, yeah, we're fighting a good fight. But then there's another fight, and then there's another fight, another outrage, and another thing in the news. And we start normalizing the reality. As bad as the Epstein files showed the reality was, is anyone been arrested? Has Hunter Biden been arrested? Has Trump been arrested? Well, I mean, you can't arrest a president, right? I mean, that's obviously you can't. Breaking the law is one thing, but breaking the moral code of our society is an outrage. Now, the 1980s movies of frat bro culture, starting out with the late 70s Animal House movie, normalize the situation of boorish men just acting like boys, but as adults being capable of exonerating themselves of really bad behavior. You ever see those classic trash early 1980s movies like Revenge of the Nerds? It's funny, right? But watch how the women are treated. Yeah, you know I have a point with this. It wasn't the movie itself that normalized that behavior. It is simply that it recognized how we view frat bros. Oh, they're just being wild, just like in the movies. That's so funny. Well, it ain't funny. I want to get the word out, of course. You already knew this. Half of us know this. One third of that half have been assaulted in one way or another. When I go on about other governments around the world, like Saudi Arabia, I have to point out, if one half of the population, women, are being assaulted and oppressed, that's one half of the population right there, let alone the working class. Places like Saudi Arabia not only have a culture where this is allowed, but it's forbidden to act any different. We're not that culture. Even though Saudi Arabia is the West's version of Iran, it's worse than that country. Saudi Arabia is part of the West. And a culture like that has friends here in the USA. Our elite and, get ready, our regular, our folks right here. The glorification of dehumanizing our fellow people, women of a gender that is historically oppressed. In the USA, we don't have a kind of a culture that openly admits that this stuff is perfectly fine. Unlike Saudi Arabia, we still have a modicum of self-respect. What I want to tell y'all, though, is the club, the fraternity of these elite, most of them are elite students, you know what I'm saying? They can afford to go to a world-class university, Cornell University. Is that it started out with a group text. No, it got even worse than that. This is only a symbol, or it's emblematic of the culture that was already there. Not just in that fraternity, but in that university. Not just that university, but in the set of universities of similar level. Not just them, but also the society that exonerates this kind of behavior. What happened was, in case you never heard of this yet, I don't know how you couldn't have heard of this yet, but I want to point out that this is a symbol of how the system operates. We already have Saudi Arabia kind of telling us this is okay behavior. We already have the Epstein files telling us there's a whole bunch of people we vote for, we buy products of, Palantir guy, who are okay with this. But what got me was the group text that was discovered, whereby a woman, one of them folks who go in there as a student into this fraternity looking for a good time, right? Why else was she there, right? The bros here are like, yeah, yeah, yeah. She totally went in there on her own accord, right?
1: She voluntarily drank alcohol laced with dope, right? Right? I wasn't there. And I doubt if anyone voluntarily drank alcohol laced with dope, they weren't voluntarily drinking it knowing it had dope in it or any the kind of drug that knocks you out. What happened was exactly what we just now learned, right? Whoever this person was, this woman went in there wanting to have a good time with her frat bro boys, right? Okay, enough said, right? Some of y'all nodding your head like, yeah, yeah, the B word deserved it. Yeah, okay, this is who I'm talking to. She obviously got too lit and may have been slipped. Not even allegedly, like, it's all in the court right now. It's all in the evidence. She was not even in her own capacity. This is the dividing line. Now, if I told you frat bro types and you self-styled men be like that B word deserved it, imagine there was a group of homosexual men getting on you. Ew, right? You straight men out there nodding your heads are like, well, no, ow, no, no, no. Right. Because we're not genderizing this kind of violence now. We're simplifying it into a human level. Now, what I totally don't get is how there was a group text. Now, this woman, I'm going to actually spout some details, not that kind of detail. Ugh. She was taken upstairs in their frat house, essentially. This is a very simplified version. And then a mass text went out to 57 other frat bro people. Mm-hmm. Hey, there's a free good time up in this room. Come on up for the good time. Wow. And what was it? It was a person who was out, unconscious. And yes, the group text went out and a number of frat bros at Cornell University did some incredibly harmful, inhumane things to a fellow human. Well, it's just a human. We're elite. I heard that. Besides, women are second class. Oh, yeah, or I said that. Yeah. They get paid less because they are in their periods. Yeah. But they're lifting the same boxes, even if whatever, you know, it's just humans can do simple work the same. Intellectual work the same. Academic work. Police work the same. But the time of the month. No. They get paid less because there's an indicator here of frat bro culture that is not about the frat. The frat is a piece of paper that says this building and this college houses these students who can pay for the community that this association then displays. Okay, frats in general are neutral. It's the people who are involved in the frat that are doing either good things for the community or just awful things like in that god-awful movie that I just mentioned earlier, Animal House, right? What I saw in the news coverage concerns a lot of us, that the 57 people or so who are part of the same text that said, come upstairs, let's have a good time with this captive person. She don't know what's going on. She's ripe. I'm like, well, how many of these men, they're all men, by the way, that got received a text. They say, how many of them actually said, hell no, wait a minute, whoa, frat bros. This is a real, genuine human. I don't care how much fun you think you're going to have. This person's inebriated. They're not actually capable of decision-making. If I were in the same situation and a gay man drugged me up and had the way with me and I'm like, all right, well, fuck, you know? Well, that's do that for me. So this is the same kind of situation, men. And the other frat bros are like, didn't even care. But this guy actually did this one of them actually did care enough to not put a stop to it. No. He didn't go upstairs and say, hey, whoa, bros. No. But he did screen grab it. And he did actually tell the lady what had happened to her. Now, this is your system's future leaders. Cornell University does give us our oligarchs and our bureaucratic administrators, the very kind of people who make movies like those Revenge of the Nerd frat bro movies from the 80s. Same exact people who
0: in the music industry allow artists to produce lyrics that glorify the kind of deranged violence that you're learning about through the Cornell University 7 case. Seven frat bros who are now being made public figures. This is the same kind of acceptance. The allowance for moralistic relativity. Like that Peter Thiel guy, right? He had that moral relativism. Or the example of the gangbanger who is just thinking about themselves, you know? You know, they actually feel like they have a moral code that's taught to them so that they can be good members of their organization, you know? What these frat bros are not is doing that kind of moral relativism. They literally, at this point, in this year, 2026, found themselves having a great time. Hey, bros, come upstairs. Ooh, I can't even talk about it further. It's a trigger warning, right? I don't even want to talk about it to some of y'all out there. But this is a consequence of what began in the 1980s. Those frat bro movies from back then had a point. Feminism. Got to be a big thing again in the 1970s. That was a decade before the 80s and the Animal House and the Revenge of the Nerds. And look at the way women are depicted in those movies, and you'll see there was a backlash against what had occurred in the 1970s. Some of y'all didn't know your grandmas burned their bras and were loudmouths against the establishment that was so bad they made a television show about it called, it was about Madison Avenue. It was about the marketing agents and these men acting like a-holes, and it shows how the women were treated. You know that show I'm talking about. I think it was on Netflix. Yeah, right. That was the 1950s and 60s. So the reason why the 1970s happened. Feminism. Is the idea that civil rights and liberties, as a consequence of being generally for the people, of the people and by the people, civil code. It allows for the law to be used equally. Feminism came about in the 1970s as a consequence of what had occurred before. Feminism came about in a time when women were not allowed to open bank accounts or own their own home in certain cases. But bank accounts is a big one that a lot of people look up and like, wow, really? Yeah, it's just like Saudi Arabia. Women were not allowed financial freedom. Yeah, just like in Saudi Arabia. Here in the USA, did you know we also had a authoritarian regime? Don't matter who's president, it was called Jim Crow. Civil rights on the federal level took away those Jim Crow and anti-women laws and gave us equal opportunity to access life. In the end, this was pushed back upon. Feminism is just the idea that people of genders equality is just people. People in general, yes. Civil codes. But nowadays, we see a pushback, just like in the 1980s. A generational cultural backlash. Genders equality is just people. People in general, yes. Civil codes. But nowadays, we see a pushback, just like in the 1980s. A generational cultural backlash. But this, what happened at

a system that is in an alliance on the West with Saudi Arabia. Mm-hmm. One of the most misgendered, anti-women, a-hole governments on planet Earth. What I find, though, is we are seeing a public backlash against feminism currently. Especially with that mom that was seeking mental health and got turned away a few times. Now, when I was going through it, as a stay-at-home dad being beat every other day and having to keep my mouth shut, when I went to go look for mental health, I was denied because I was a man. No, literally, I did try. Now, I want to point that out there because when there are genuine people out there and they're looking for help, it does happen. But in my case, there are far less men in my position. So there weren't that many places to go look for help, and there was no help anywhere here in the area. It was a horrible situation to be in. A lot of y'all saw that mom who ended up killing her kids in a moment of insanity as a type of typical victim, in this case, against women who are denied essential mental health treatment. And a lot of you empathized with her as a victim. It's a really complicated moral relativism because you do not side with that mom killing her kids. No, you don't, do you? Of course not. I, as a man, if I got raged up, full of emotions and mental health issues, I ended up killing my kids because I was being hit all the time by the other person, well, I'd be put on death row, right? In this case, this woman did kill her kids out of a mental desperation, but a lot of people saw in her an example of what is wrong with the system. I have been acquainted with this part, but I have no idea what it's like to be a woman, because even if I was hit, I'm still 6 feet tall, and I still could stand on my own 2 feet, and it's nothing compared to how women are smacked around and beaten. I know the difference. As a man, I know what my experience is versus people who are smaller than me. Mm-hmm. Okay, I'm not even talking about I'm exactly like, no, not at all. But this woman, though, y'all were supporting her not because she killed her kids, but because she was denied mental treatment, right? Am I right? Yes. But that's not how the rest of America saw this. Unfortunately, the anti-feminism campaign currently ongoing, that women out there deserve their mistreatment. I was keeping track of the anti-feminist movement in connection with that mom. Now, apparently she was not beaten. She had a pre-existing mental condition. She was a nurse who was overworked, perhaps, yes. And she was denied mental health treatment at least 3 times. I got the facts. And that's an individual person, does not represent everybody. Mm-hmm. However, it has become a flashpoint in what is called the culture wars. Feminism itself is the enemy to a big chunk of our population. Because you feminists supported a woman who not only was abusive to her kids, but killed them. She got killed, and y'all are supporting her. And it was this one man of all people who said, nope, she's a killer. You got to put her away. If a man in a rage of testosterone killed his kids, he'd have been put away, right? He gets denied mental treatment, right? So, yeah. So you already know that contentious flashpoint of the culture war. But you feminists know that it isn't about exonerating a killer. It's about the mental health treatment of women who do go through postpartum depression. The nuance isn't even a nuance. It is essential that we know what feminism is really about. But when the message gets simplified, it's really easy to take the tact that y'all were supporting the right to infanticide because y'all are feminists. And look at that, what feminism has done. It has allowed the breakup of a family. It has allowed for misandry.

0: It has allowed for false accusations and the belief that only one gender will be correct forever, because this is obviously a matriarchy and there is no patriarchy, and obviously I don't understand the anti-feminist message either. Let's get back to the actual point. No, the Cornell 7 is the example of that patriarchy, the cisgendered, I hate to say it, white man patriarchy. That's what I said. I usually don't do that anti-white stuff here on this program, because we're all neighbors here, and if you're poor, you're poor. You know what I'm saying? If you're just regular folks, you know, it don't matter what race or gender you are. But in this case, what you see with this Cornell University is a symbol of the actual elite oligarchy inhabiting a culture of permissiveness. This is why feminism exists. This is why there needs to be mental health for everybody that seeks it out when they're trying to raise a family. Mostly it's women, right? You know what I'm saying? What I said earlier about men's treatment, if they're a stay-at-home dad who, like, pays a lot of money into the family but gets, like, hit all the time because the other person's drunk, and it's like, is there anything for men? No, that was besides the point. That's like me saying, I kind of know why some folks feel like there's not enough mental health. I actually witnessed that. It sucks. But we're talking about feminism and how even then, with the majority of those who are abused in a marriage are women. Even then, when women do suffer postpartum depression or hormonal attacks, I'm not even going to talk about that because... But that being said, I mean, there are some differences between us, obviously. We have testosterone rage. Women have the other thing. You know what I'm saying? Right. Even then, this one person is the woman who killed her kids, unfortunately, was seen as an example of what's wrong with the system. This Cornell University thing is seen as another symptom of why feminism is an essential part of our discourse. Now, when those folks push back and say, we don't need feminism, look what it's done. Misandry, breaking up the family, lesbianism. You don't deserve to have fun, woman. We should take you all out for a spin in Saudi Arabia. Yeah. Now, some of us don't act like that, right? A lot of us don't act like that. But this Cornell University fraternity had a culture of permissiveness where it was not even a question. This is what gets me. It's not just about y'all being like, oh, that mom and that killed her kids and all you supporting her. Yeah, that's feminism. That's bad feminism. We're against that. Yeah, y'all supporting that. Bad. That's part of the culture war. That's people taking their moral relativism into the discourse. That's people just like us going off about each other without knowing all the facts. Hopefully I filled in some of the facts, because that was a contentious issue about the mom right there. Instead, I'm telling you about the Cornell University frat boys who are not even part of the discourse. They're not even part of our culture. They're not well, some of them may have been. Maybe some of them came from the similar background like us. I don't care. The majority of whom, I can honestly state, are of the different kind of culture of privilege. There is no culture war with them. They're above it, if you will. They live in a, not even moral relativism. That Peter Thiel guy was thinking too much, too hard. He was like, well, you know, bad is good. Just like a gangbanger. Well, you know, being bad is good for my set. Terrorizing the neighborhood is good for me. Moral relativism. We're fighting the good fight against the other gang. Yeah, give us your money. Well, that takes some thought. These boys had no problem. That's the worst part. I'm going to end this little dialogue with the idea that this is emblematic of the existence of what all of those loudmouth critics keep saying, keep complaining about. Cis. Can I call it cis, C-I-S? I hate that word, by the way. But it just means you're a normal person, I guess. Oh, a white man, elite. Yeah, they actually exist. You thought it was just a stereotype, that, like a straw man that people use to whip at, right? No, this is An example, the Cornell University is the rape boys, we'll call them, is an example of what those critics are talking about. The same Cornell University that produces a lot of legal people, lawyers. I'm not saying all the frats there do the same thing. I'm just saying there was a culture of permissiveness that text message that got found out and called upon. It gets worse. The lady who was assaulted by not even all 57 of them, right? Can you imagine that? No, don't imagine that. She went to the police. She said she was pretty sure it happened that night. Can't she just tell the police? And police were like, okay, whatever. No, you can look this up. Whatever,
1: for real?
0: Yeah, no, they really said that. Yeah, according to AP Newswire, the main newswire, women told Cornell police 2 years ago she was 100% confident she was raped. Okay, and they sat on it, okay? It was the evidence in text messages that finally blew it open. Thanks to that one frat bro, that one guy who did not interfere for fear of his life, man, I don't care. But he at least screen grabbed it and sent it to her. Anyway, in case you haven't heard, the Cornell University 7, the majority of whom had to write an essay about how wrong their actions were. Were they expelled? Not yet. Do they have any criminal things attached to their permanent record that we all carry with us whenever we go to the court? There's always a permanent record there waiting for us. We know we have a permanent file. We're not sure yet. Is this all about punishment? Don't we want them to go to prison? Well, yeah, they assaulted someone. Okay, obviously, right. Are we also talking about the culture permissiveness in the elite? Yes. Did not the Epstein files teach us that this is not a conspiracy theory, that the elite actually exist and they are above moral conditioning? I can't even believe I brought Peter Thiel in his whole double speak about what is good and evil. That was kind of weird, actually, now I think about it, because he actually had something to say. I always thought they never thought about it, like writing out a text message glorifying an assault upon an inebriated person, acting like it's just perfectly fine. But I want to point out the sickness in our popular culture. A lot of us are against it now. There's a generational swing towards more traditional values. I want feminism to be part of those traditional values. Is it not true that we pride ourselves culturally as being able to not be like Saudi Arabia? Okay, and some of y'all are nodding your heads and you know where you're at. You're in the land of the free and the home of the brave. Stick up. That person who sent the text message screen grab to the victim could have gone further with a baseball bat, gone to the room, batted away the men, took photographs of them, and issued a witness report. You know, we all could do something different. The gangbangers who are assaulting our neighborhood, I'm not saying you should be vigilantes, but if you're with it, get out of it and save our community. A culture of permissiveness is not just about how can you get away with something sick. It's also about ignoring the assaults that happen right here. Maybe we even glorify it. The idea that it is they're okay with criminality and you're going to let people get away with it. It could be a reflection of how the elite are training us. We want to be like the Epsteins. You're just jealous that you're not a billionaire investor who can get away with everything. You're just a selfish, low priority, bottom class person who wishes they could be just like them at the top. You wish you could get away with it. You wish you had no morals. And some of us actually maybe are trained to be like that. I want y'all to figure it is not for you to know what our elites do. It is for you to do something to change our culture. What our elites do, they don't want you to know about it. It's not for you to know. But when information comes out, like the Epstein files, run with it. Don't trash it. Remember when the Democrat Party people like you were like, oh, that's just right-wing talking points. And then when Trump was found to be in those files, whoa, it became a, oh, that's just a dirty liberal Democrat Party talking point. You see how easy it is to switch? Feminism is not even, in my book, part of the culture wars. It is part of our culture regardless. And those who are against it perhaps need to be doubled down upon. If you're one of them out there, you figure this is something you need to be down with. Because we do live side by side with our fellow people. Now, I am really feeling like this case at Cornell University actually is intersectional with a lot of things that we were criticizing. The elite, the globalists, Saudi Arabia. I have a few other things I want to be critical about, but nonetheless, thank you for listening to the rude words I had to say. Do not comply. Make sure our country, our people, are actually capable of living free. Mm-hmm. But if I'm going to continue to talk, it'll be with a different subject right now. Thank you so much for staying tuned in. I like to end it out with kind of a world news report. And I have a couple of items from going out in there. Okay. In the world. World News Report is all about what's happening. But is left out of our news feed. One of the ideals of an sovereignty of a... We're going to totally go to a different, different kind of subject matter here, okay? Sovereignty for a government, right, means you can dictate policy to your people, you pass laws, no other government tells you what to do. Texas is not sovereign. California is not part of the United Nations. In the modern world, sovereignty is thought of as independence. The USA has a globalist government. It has a Department of War with over 800 military bases around the world, a Department of the Treasury that monopolizes financial transactions, and the security regime that protects those financial controls, guaranteed by those military bases of not just the USA, but hundreds more of the British military, dozens more from the European Union member states of the NATO military alliance led by the USA and Britain. The security regime that is guaranteed by this is actually called the International Rules-Based Alliance. That's the name of the West, the current global market regime. It's called the International Rules-Based Alliance. The rules are imposed on foreign governments who still yet have a seat at the United Nations but cannot actually do anything financial. I'll give you an example. You're actually going to know this is true. Iraq. Recently, we were told that the USA had to vacate too many casualties from the West Asia war, and it was already on the books that the USA had to take the troops out from Iraq. Mm-hmm. Is Iraq then free to do what it pleases? Is the government there actually literally sovereign? No. What happened? There are financial controls over the oil revenues. In 2003, when the USA military went in to take out the government there, and they took it out. They got rid of it and replaced it with a different government. Yeah. One of the key stipulations, one of the key points is collecting the money from the oil. It was put into a Federal Reserve account at New York. The New York Federal Reserve opened up a special account to collect oil revenue and to disperse it back to the Iraqi government. It got so helter-skelter that it had to be halted and then renamed as Iraq Account Number 2. You can look this stuff up. It's not even on anything else but mainstream media. You just got to know the key words. Federal Reserve New York, Iraq, oil revenue, whatever. Well, that is still there. And currently, the Iraqi government is being told to stay in the international rules-based alliance, or else they cannot get their money from the oil. Okay. And for some of us, that makes good sense. Right? Iraq should belong to the West. Not in the East. The East has their own thing going on now. The financial transactions are where the power is. Why don't they just declare independence? I'm not going to answer that. That's kind of a dangerous thing to think about right now. Is there any other example of this? Yes. That was just one example from Iraq. I mean, that was like the longest running occupation ever, right? I think everyone knows about it. But what happened to the money that was promised to the people of Venezuela? Yeah, this is the most current example of the exact same thing that happened. Thankfully, George W. Bush did not inspire the current president to replicate what he did in Iraq against Venezuela. There was no mass bombardment and 100,000 or more people dead. There wasn't, no. But Venezuela did get taken out as a government. Not really. Actually, a lot of people are confused. Their government is still there. It turned out to be way more popular than people thought. It's true. Even right now, it is gearing up for free and impartial elections. I don't know who is going to win any of these elections in Venezuela. I'm not an expert in that country. But I did find an article from an online journal, Common Dreams. And it did cite its sources. It turns out, they did the same thing to Venezuela, though. They went in with the military. They didn't bomb the living hell out of the place. But they did tell their president there, you will siphon all your oil revenue to a special account at the New York Federal Reserve. Okay, that's just part of business, as Western International Rules-Based Order does. A lot of European Union countries kind of have a similar thing, kind of, but with the Euro Clearinghouse. Oh, anyway. So what happened to the money with Venezuela? Because they had an earthquake there, right? Oh, yeah, that's right. You heard about it in the news, right? Mm-hmm. The current president of the United States said to them, hey, I freed you. Now I'm going to help you get your oil company back on track. We're going to take oil from you, sell it to the world market, and we're going to bring the money back home to you. No more corruption. No. Okay, you remember that? You remember that back in, March or April that was kind of declared? I don't forget exactly when, but did it happen? According to Treasury Secretary Bessant, this is what he said. Billions of dollars are now being kept. He ain't talking. He said, he actually did kind of comment on there being a mystery about where the money actually is now going. It's not going to the people of Venezuela. Current Treasury Secretary said nothing about where the money actually is, but he does know, and he did kind of allude, it's not going back to that country. Turns out, when the president sees the oil, he immediately started sending the money to a private account in an Arabic country next door to Saudi Arabia called Qatar. Oh, what? Yeah, and even better, is a private account. The president actually is siphoning that money into a special slush account, according to the links and the congressional inquiry and the quotes from various people in the federal government, according to Common Dreams news article headlined, where the hell is the oil money Trump stole from the people of Venezuela? The subheadline is, did Trump take the oil and money from the oil? Well, Treasury Secretary Bessant refuses to say. Trump refuses to say. Nobody, in fact, in the Trump regime will tell us where the money is or who controls it or is even making money accrued on its interest. That's the complete headline. The article actually has the links and explains better and actually has words from Marco Rubio and Elizabeth Warren and the energy secretary. I'm reading through it like offshore accounts with a slush fund. I thought this money was going to go back to the people. That was the point. You were told this. We were told this was better than Iraq. We weren't going to have a military go in and bomb everybody. But boy, we're going to collect their money, prevent corruption. We being whoever has an affinity with the current federal government, yes, we are, in fact, the leaders of the world. We are part of the good guys. Well, now a lot of you are not even feeling it with the current president. A lot of you are probably like, yeah, I know, right? Why did I vote for him? Huh? I could never have seen this happen. A lot of you actually who voted for him didn't actually know this would happen, right? So I'm already beyond trying to convince people. The president is just a president. They're just going to act like goons no matter who they are. But this is exactly what happened. As according to Common Dreams, they laid it out. Our current president announced that he'd taken the oil, and that he'd taken the money from the sale of the oil and put it in a bank in a country that had given him a free Boeing 747 jet. Then he hired merchants who had criminal records of bribery. He also refused to publish any of the financial contracts. He put his own hand-picked cabinet members in charge of both the financial disbursements and accounting oversight. And then he sent the Treasury Secretary to Congress to basically explain, no, I don't know anything about where all the money went. Meanwhile, leadership in the other side of the Democrat Party, the other side, the Republicans, Democrat-Republicans, only a two-party system, they suddenly don't care. Who are they? Not you, not people like you. The federal congressional members who belong to the same political party as the current president. All their talk about globalism. Oh, corruption. Has nothing to say about this illegal slush fund of illegitimate money stolen from the people of Venezuela. But just like Iraq, that government there can't do any financial transactions without the Federal Reserve of New York saying yes or no. Usually they say yes. Most of the time they say no when it comes to social spending. They actually want the money to go to the accounting for the debt, the interest, the piling up of the interest. Doesn't actually help anyone. It's just pure profit. Social spending is anti-profit. You see, you always want to follow the profit. I get it. Okay, international rules-based order. That's it. That's all I have to say. Thank you so much for talking to yourselves about what I just mentioned. Otherwise, just remember, when it's always an unlimited amount of outrages, it's always easy to forget the severity of some things. So always pay attention. Don't ever give up, and also don't get used to it. Thank you. The Uprising News Service is at an end. All the views and opinions mentioned during this program are that of my own and of the source materials, and these do not reflect the views and opinions of anyone else here at KZCT 89.5 FM, nor the other DJs, affiliates, or sponsors. 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They have human curated playlists. 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Yowza. 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